0: incredible records, amazing live performances, and one of the most down-to-earth Aussies you'll ever meet.
1: It comes as Fonzie concedes his cancer surgeries left him unable to perform anymore.
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1: In sport, Hawthorn has surged past St Kilda 119-67 at Marvel Stadium. The Hawks kicked eight straight and held the Saints goalless in a dominant first half to now sit at the top of the AFL ladder. Tonight it's the Cats and Blues at the MCG. And more than 20,000 people have signed a petition demanding NRL referee Ashley Klein to be dumped from Game 2 of State of Origin. It's after Wednesday night's controversial send-off of Kalen Ponga in Queensland's loss to New South Wales. Last night the Blues won the Women's Origin in a series white. Wash. That's the latest news and sport.
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5: 3BA weather.
6: Hopefully not too bad for our Friday. Partly cloudy, the Bureau saying. We did have a little bit of sun a moment ago. There are some darkish clouds overhead at the moment, though. Just a slight chance of a shower, most likely by tonight. Light winds, and 14 is our max. Similar tomorrow. Going to be a little wetter, though. Somewhere between 1 and 5 mils hitting your gauge. Showers and 14 for Saturday, down to 7 overnight. Sunday, chilly. Showers and 11. Starting winter on Monday with a wintry-like day. Showers and just 10. Currently at Lucas, it's 9.
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6: Wowza, here we are already. A happy Friday edition of Ballarat Today as we round out another week. Hope you've had a good one and hope you got some good plans for the weekend and hope you plan to hang around with yours truly for the next couple of hours. On the program today, the Chair of Commerce Ballarat, Darren Trigg, joins me and we're going to unpack their concerns with Council's proposed flood overlay. I know a lot of locals are pretty worried about it too. The public exhibition actually ends today. We'll chat to Darren after 11 this morning. Dr. Harris Ahmad from Fed Uni on the show today to explain his new research that shows probiotics may prevent childcare gastroallergies. Ooh, this has got to be some good news. Pete Ford on the show today, Australia's number one entertainment reporter, going to look at the both happy and sad news day for John Farnham fans today. Footy chat with the coach returns. Another week and another AFL coach is sacked. We'll get Fitzy's view on Brad Scott's demise. And, of course, Friday wouldn't be Friday without Nick Beale and the weekly wrap. All the big stories you've probably already forgotten about, including what the Greater Ballarat Alliance of Councils want ahead of the state election. It's got something to do with roads. No prizes for guessing. Up next, though, they're going to look at the intriguing things that Breeze have found as they've been helping locals save money on energy across Western Victoria. Also going to chat about this new 3 hours free power thing the state government have got going on. From Breeze, Peter Guy explains next.
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0: Laying down in that bed of roses, Bon Jovi getting us underway musically on this Friday edition of Ballarat Today, thanks to Ryan's IGA and Open and Close Solutions. As we check in with Peter Guy from Breeze to see what they've been doing around Western Victoria to look after this planet of ours. Peter, great to have you back on the program. Good morning to you.
1: Thank you, Brett.
0: I also want you to talk us through this new 3 hours free power thing the state government is spruiking. I think there's a little bit of confusion there at the moment. First of all, though, speaking of confusion, Peter, you and your volunteers from Breeze, you're not just Ballarat-centric. You work right around Western Victoria, and in fact, sort of, I think it's down to Bacchus Marsh, Darley, etc. You're seeing some errors made by people who probably should know better when it comes to solar installations.
1: We've seen a lot of installations, somewhere in the region of 2 to 3 out of 5 that have not been anywhere near as good as they should be.
0: 2 to 3 out of 5.
1: That's right.
0: And we've got certified tradies involved here, right?
1: That's how it's supposed to be.
0: Okay.
1: Sometimes they can't even get in contact with the people who did the install, can't get in contact with the supplier of the equipment if there are things that have gone wrong. So there are some things that might not have been install time problems. Systems fail sometimes and you've got to get them replaced. Mm,
0: that happens, yeah.
1: But there are also some things like the wiring wasn't done right.
0: You were telling me one local who was installing solar had it done so badly that once it was up and running, they couldn't even use their own power they were generating.
1: And exactly. In multiple instances of this, particularly the further you get away from the big smoke.
0: Okay.
1: Ballarat.
0: Yes.
1: Out around Stawell and out past there, definitely some real issues.
0: Okay. You were telling me too, a person living with a disability had some an address change, so a paperwork move, if you like, and that even impacted a Centrelink benefit. So there's little tiny bits of detail we need to pay attention to or can go horribly wrong.
1: Well, there's a lot of stuff related to our energy bills where unless we're really on the ball, looking at it carefully, and things can go the wrong way for us.
0: So, Peter, your suggestion is, and we've spoken about them before, your energy champions at Breeze. These are people that live and breathe solar and all things electric every day. Reach out to you guys. These people are passionate volunteers. They'd be more than happy to help.
1: Absolutely. We're out at Haddon, in fact, right now.
0: Okay.
1: I go straight from here out to Haddon and talk to people at the local neighbourhood house there.
0: Peter, you mentioned our energy bills before. I've got to put my hand up here and say guilty, Your Honour. I must admit, I don't pay a whole lot of attention to my bill. I probably look at the bottom line every month and go, okay, I'll pay that. But other than that, don't look at the detail. You're suggesting I should probably spend 5 minutes and take a look. In fact, everyone should.
1: There are a variety of tariffs that each provider has, and choosing the right one is one of the things that can save you a lot of money. $300 is what we've been able to save quite a few renters just by being on the right time of use tariff.
0: $300.
1: $300.
0: You'd rather that back in your pocket, wouldn't you, eh?
1: Well, exactly.
0: Yeah.
1: $800 for those that we're able to help get off gas.
0: Yeah. There's the lazy tax that comes into it too, Peter, isn't it? So, it seems changing your energy provider can be a little difficult. There's 20 other things I'd rather be doing, but if you don't shop around, you're probably going to be paying more.
1: Indeed. And there's a little wrinkle to it as well. Being able to analyse when you use your power and understanding things like when your electric hot water is actually consuming its power. If it's doing it at a high tariff time and you can change it to something like the 3 hours free that we are going to talk about, you can actually get free hot water.
0: Yeah, so you're having a shower, you're paying for the water, obviously.
1: Yep.
0: But the warmth in it, free of charge, simply by choosing the right time.
1: Exactly.
0: Yeah, same with, I guess, running your washing machine or your dishwasher, etc.
1: And if you've got a dryer, use it when the energy is cheap.
0: Makes sense. Now, just yesterday, Peter Guy, the state government were spruiking what they're calling their midday power saver. The headline goes, best midday power offer in the country. So this is going to get going from October. What does it mean?
1: It means that every energy provider must provide a 3 hours free plan. You know, there are four currently provide either 3 hours or 4 hours free right now.
0: But that's their choice, right?
1: Exactly.
0: As a retailer, they're sort of a sweetening their offer, if you like.
1: Indeed. And it's all because there's abundant electricity available during the middle of the day from solar. And therefore, it is very, very cheap. So they can already afford to provide a tariff that's free in the middle of the day. This will mean that every provider has to offer one. That means that there's enormous opportunities, even without changing your energy provider. You can still stay on the same energy provider and you'll be able to access a tariff with 3 hours of free electricity.
0: Now, the timing for the 3 hours, Peter, is from 11 a.m. till 2 p.m. Do you think that's going to make it hard for a lot of people to not be able to take advantage of it simply because they're probably not at home, they're probably at work?
1: So nearly every appliance these days has a timer. So you can set the timer to get your dishwasher, washing machine, your slow cooker, all sorts of things like that. We can also start thinking about, well, you can schedule your heating and cooling to the time when the energy is free. It doesn't matter that, you know, you're cooling the house while you're not there, you're heating the house while you're not there. It's much more comfortable when you do get home.
0: What about the opt-in clause here, Peter? Is that actually going to be a thing? We need to be proactive to make this 3 hours free happen, or will it just appear on our bill?
1: It depends on each energy provider, how they roll this out.
0: Okay.
1: But I think you're absolutely right. If you don't take action, you will probably not get the best deal.
0: Yeah. So, look, I think it's going to be a good scheme, but as individual power users, we're going to need to be proactive and make sure we're getting the best deal and not paying the lazy tax, eh?
1: And all of that. But, you know, one of the things that our energy champions do is help you to sort through some of these things. You know, we're still available on Saturday mornings and Thursdays, and you can go to breeze.org.au/CEEP and you can see when we're available.
0: Well, you are our energy champion, Peter Guy, always shedding light on what is a pretty complex sort of area. Thanks for dropping by Ballarat today. We'll catch you again soon.
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0: Great question, huh? What has love got to do with it? Tina Turner. 3BA's Ballarat today, 27 after 10. The coach is not far away. It's footy chat today. Neil Danaher, Brad Scott. And what's gone wrong with the big spending Saints? Right now, though, it's time to welcome back to the program Australia's number one entertainment reporter, Mr. Peter Ford. Good morning, Peter.
1: Good morning, Brett. Good to be back.
0: Great to have you back on the program, Peter. And John Farnham fans clicking their heels together this morning. Tell us about this huge concert.
1: Yeah, well, it is a kind of a happy day and also a bit of a sad day in one sense. But the happy news is the concert, which is happening on September 20 at Rod Laver Arena. An amazing lineup of stars who are performing on it, headed up by Celine Dion and Hugh Jackman and Keith Urban and
0: wow.
1: Richard Marx and Tina Arena and Jimmy Barnes. And the list goes on and on. So it is like the cream of the crop of Australian music talent, all to celebrate John, but also to raise money for Head and Neck Cancer Australia, who have been very instrumental in helping John through his recent surgeries and troubles and battles that he's been having. So he wanted to do this for them. He actually knocked back the idea a couple of times and then just thought, oh no, just do it. If we're going to raise money for this, let's do it. So that's why it's happening.
0: And I would imagine all those superstars, Peter, will be performing John's songs?
1: Yes, exactly. So it's the John Farnham songbook, basically.
0: Yeah.
1: And I don't know how far back they're going to go. I mean, he goes back a long way. I mean, gosh, Sadie, the cleaning lady, and Raindrops Keep Falling on My Head. I mean, they are well over 50 years ago.
0: Yeah.
1: So it is a lot of music there to choose from. You kind of think they will probably end it with everybody coming out and doing You're the Voice. You can almost see that, imagine that right now. But it's happening, as I say, Rod Laver Arena, September 20. So if you are wanting to get tickets, it is going to be 10 a.m. next Tuesday, Ticketek. And I reckon they'll go very, very fast.
0: Yeah, they will be the hottest tickets in town. And Peter, the reason you mentioned it's a little bit sad this morning too is because John has confirmed that he will never perform again.
1: Yes, he's not going to. I think he probably has announced it now because a lot of people might have been thinking, oh, John's going to come out as a surprise guest and sing and whatever, and he's not at
0: right.
1: all. I've always said, and I've said it to you, that I don't think John, even before this cancer battle, I don't think he ever intended performing again.
0: Mm.
1: Once Glenn Wheatley went, I think he believed, you know, that's it for me. I don't want to do it anymore. And then with the cancer battle, he says he really doesn't have a choice. He can't do it anymore. It's as simple as that.
0: Yeah.
1: You know, maybe John's a funny character in that he's very laid back and in times he's even a bit lazy, but he also is a perfectionist when it comes to his work. And so if he doesn't believe he can do it to the standard that he's always done it, then I don't think he wants to give it a try and have people say, you know, behind their hands, oh, isn't it sad?
0: Yeah.
1: So just let it be as it is and just, you know, hopefully he'll be there on the night of September 20 and feel the love.
0: There we go, a happy slash sad day for Australian music. Now, Peter, a week or two ago, you were telling us about the dramas from the set of MAFS UK. We're now seeing similar allegations in Australia.
1: Yeah, thankfully we're not dealing with accusations or allegations of sexual assault, but we are dealing with some very serious stuff. So WorkSafe New South Wales have been taking the complaints from former contestants, and they do include things like not being allowed to take a microphone off before going to the toilet, not being filmed in a shower without their knowledge or consent, staff members blocking exits so people couldn't leave if they wanted to leave. I mean, these are fairly extraordinary ones. I guess the most serious of all is one allegation from a woman that she was touched without consent by one of her husbands. So, you know, it's almost like they're playing with fire with this show.
0: Mm.
1: And I think some of this stuff may not stand up because there's no doubt that in the contracts it talks about you will be filmed in the shower and, you know, you will basically have to hand over your life.
0: Mm.
1: But that doesn't for a second mean you can agree in any way to being touched if you don't want to be touched. No has always got to mean no, even though this is a very sexually charged show. So I think some of these things, unfortunately, people are often so desperate to get on TV, that they don't want to read the fine print, or they don't want to cause trouble because they just think, oh, I'll miss out on getting the gig if I kick up a fuss. So they don't. And then after the event, they start getting angry. But if you're a grown adult and, you know, of sound mind, and you decide to sign the contract, well, that's your problem.
0: And do you reckon they've gained confidence to do this, Peter, because of what's happened in the UK?
1: I don't think so. I think this has been going on earlier.
0: Okay.
1: Maybe, you know, maybe a lot, some people, they go on this show thinking, oh, I'm going to be so famous after this, and nothing happens for them, and maybe they get angry. You know, I don't know. I can't read people's minds. But as I say, there's no question that when it comes to physical contact, no has always got to mean no. But the stuff like the showers and whatever, unfortunately, if you sign the contract, that's your problem.
0: Yeah, it's going to be interesting to see where that one lands. Peter, let's wrap up today with some good Jason Donovan news. He's returning to Melbourne to feature in a play.
1: Yes, so he's coming back to do a play. Now, he's been back to Australia various occasions doing theatre work, primarily Rocky Horror Show. He's come back several times and done seasons of that. Also did a season in the musical Chicago a few years back as well. This time he's coming back to do a play, One Flew Over the Cuckoo's Nest, which is the stage adaptation, obviously, of the movie, and that was based on a novel and, you know, set in the mental asylum. So it's very heavy-duty acting stuff. And he's performing alongside Nadine Garner, who's one of our most acclaimed actresses. So they must really believe he's capable of doing it. You know, Jason never stops working. In the UK, he's constantly touring, doing theatrical productions, whatever. I mean, it's a different sort of career than what Kylie has, but he just never stops working. And I think the other advantage for him coming back to Melbourne to do this play, which is opening in November at the Athenaeum Theatre in Melbourne, I think it allows him to spend some time in Melbourne with his dad. I'm sure a lot of older listeners would know that, that Jason's dad is Terry Donovan, who was one of our most successful actors in the 70s and the 80s and going into the 90s as well. Was very busy. And he's not travelling so well. I think he's hit 90 now.
0: Right.
1: And so I think for Jason, it's a chance to spend some quality time with him.
0: Yeah, nice move from Jason Donovan. Peter Ford is Australia's number one entertainment reporter. Pete, thanks for the update. We'll catch you on the show next week.
1: Thank you, Brett. See you then.
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0: It is 22:11, time to bounce the ball. It's that time of the week, footy chat time on 3BA with three-time VFL Premiership winning coach from the North Ballarat Roosters, North Ballarat Hall of Famer. But wait, there's more. VFL Life member. Yes, I've expanded the info, the intro, and VFL games coached record holder at a lazy 345. Can only be one man, Jared Fitzgerald. G'day, coach.
15: Hello, Brett.
0: How are you?
15: Very good.
0: I'm exhausted after that intro. Gracious.
15: People think, oh, come on, mate. Get on with it.
0: That's impressive, though. 345 games coached in the VFL.
15: Yeah.
0: That's a big number, Fitz. And then, you should be proud of that.
15: I was. Yeah, thanks, Brett. I am, yeah. And that's over 17 seasons. People know primarily my VFL home was North Ballarat.
0: Yeah.
15: And I'm very proud of that. But I did have two other clubs, Port Melbourne, and which gave me access to the North Melbourne system, which I've always appreciated and always had a soft spot for North Melbourne, as you and I well know, and PT and a few other of those North Melbourne people around the town.
0: We're clicking our heels together after that comeback win.
15: That's right. And also the Springvale experience gave me access to the St Kilda operation, which Grant Thomas was the coach of that era, and it was a very, very interesting time how Grant saw the role of the coach, and the coach is a manager. But it's those are the experiences in Melbourne were always good for me, and my two eras at North Ballarat were very, very memorable times.
0: And, of course, your three games, I think it is, for Geelong saw you sneak into the past players area last weekend for the Cats v Swans game. And, Fitzy, a really special one for you, not only because the Cats got up, but three generations of your family coming together for the first time at the footy.
15: Yeah, and I'd like to explain to people that while I was spending a bit of time on that, it was a wonderful moment to walk in with my son, my oldest son, Michael, and my grandson Freddie, both of whom are Geelong people, particularly Freddie loves Geelong, and to take Freddie down to the race and watch his delight of his eyes and his body language as he's high-fiving the players and calling out to them and saying g'day. And some of the boys stopping now and again saying, g'day, mate, how you going? And rubbing him on the head.
0: Yeah.
15: And it made me remember of us all when we first are introduced to AFL footy or the highest level of the game, to then remind us of what we love most. And watching him, and also his little hand, holding my hand a little bit tighter there once when the crowd all gathered round, and thank God Grandpa's got hold of me, and it reminded me of when I grabbed my father's hand when he first took me to a game at a similar age, and it was the old Brunswick Street Oval, Brett, which was the home of the Fitzroy Football Club.
0: Wow.
15: And they played Carlton, who was my dad's great team. My auntie and uncle had a pub in Fitzroy. And I went with Dad along there. And I can remember grabbing my dad's hand because this young kid from Derrinallum had never seen so many people.
0: Were you standing on beer cans to get a better view? Of course you were.
15: People were quite a good amount, I remember now, you know, saying, God, son, get down here, you know, so close to the fence I got. But it was a reminder to us of what attracts us to the game, Brett, and why we love it.
0: Yeah, nice reminder. So happy thoughts from footy there, but a sad week in the football world, really, Coach, with the great Neil Danaher, the Reverend, as they used to affectionately call him, passing away. Age just 65, the beast got him, MND. Did you ever come across Neil in your travels?
15: Yeah, I had an interview with Neil. Those people closest to me know that I applied for and got down to the last couple. Was one of his assistant coaches during my VFL coaching time. And he was very good to me. He explained to me why he went in another direction and, you know, what my strengths were and what I needed to work on. And, we had a professional relationship since then. But I wanted to remind people, Brett, that through it all, we need to remember that by the age of 21 or 2, when he got a dreadful knee injury and never really recovered, he'd played 80-odd senior games of footy for Essendon by the age of 21 or 2.
0: Started when he was 17, I understand.
15: Well, something like that. Yeah, you know, recruited back then, you weren't drafted 17 or 18, but immediately could play the game. And what Essendon saw in him is what we all saw as his life evolved. Essendon saw in him as a leader. And at that young age, he was named captain of Essendon, Brett, and won a club best and fairest. And he also played well enough to play representative footy. Then when he realised that his playing days were done, it was none of the poor old me and the victimhood, which we've now begun to see has come out in spades. It was like, what do I do next? And that was to go into a coaching pathway, assistant coach. And then he won the job at Melbourne at the end of 1997. By the end of 1998, in his first year, he'd had Melbourne from absolute cellar dwellers into a preliminary final and starting to be very, very respected. And then by the year 2000, he'd taken Melbourne to a grand final and went on to be one of the respected coaches and higher-achieving coaches of that era. And, Brett, he was one of the first ones, the coaches, I began to realise you've got to do more than just coach the team, because in many ways Neil Danaher took the whole club and the membership and the coteries and the sponsorship and anyone connected to Melbourne gravitated towards him and his leadership style and his ability to inspire and take people with him. He was very, very good at that. But then after leaving Melbourne, to cut a long story short, around about 6 years as director of football at the West Coast Eagles, and we all thought, oh, that's where he's going to go into coach education and be a guiding mentor for coaches, which I think he would have been very, very good at. But towards the end of his time in Perth is when he was diagnosed with MND. But, Brett, that was 2013. And he was told then, round about 2 to 3 years, mate, that's about what you'll get for life. So it's going to be cut short. Get on with it. And he said, well, my life's going to be cut short. I better make an impact. I better do something positive. And he said also famously, I'm going to be hard to kill.
0: He was, because he fought on for 13 years.
15: Something like that, Brett, 12 or 13 years.
0: Yeah, and in that time raised $141 million for MND research.
15: Oh, it's incredible. But then went on to then take so many people through how you deal with the setback, and what more of a setback can you be than your life's going to be taken from you?
16: Mm.
15: No victimhood, no poor old me, no blame, no excuse. Just deal with it. Became just a wonderful inspiration to the entire country and a truly great Australian.
0: He has a state funeral coming up on June 10.
15: Yeah, rightly so.
0: Rest in peace, Neil Danaher. Another week, another coach has bitten the dust, coach. This time, Brad Scott at Essendon. 80 games he coached for the Bombers.
16: Yep.
0: 50 losses, 29 wins, one draw. Was it fair what the board did to him?
15: Well, people who read the record and without any real knowledge of what's transpired would say, well, hang on, he's had long enough and now he wasn't doing any good. But as you know, Brett, I do mentor a number of community-level coaches and thoroughly enjoy it, particularly boys I've coached. One of the key things that I say to them is just make sure you work hard at the relationships within your club. Who are the key relationships, and what is your responsibility to make sure that those relationships remain in alignment? They haven't got to be buddy-buddy or whatever, but there has to be at least a professional relationship. If it's more than professional, well done. That's if it's personal, good. What happened at least a professional relationship? If it's more than professional, well done. That's if it's personal, good. What happened at Essendon?

0: thought, nah, hang on, my president, the CEO, the football director slash manager all understand where we're trying to go. Mm,
1: we're all aligned.
0: We're all aligned. Yeah. That yes, we're getting some beltings. Yes, we're not playing as well as what we would like to play, but we all agree that there is this initial pain, maybe short-term, medium-term pain for long-term gain as we go back to re-educate a completely new batch. And that some of that pain will be a little bit more prolonged because we're still going to lose the odd senior player as what would appear merit at the end of last year and probably merit at the end of this year. So I think Brad thought that was still the case.
1: Mm.
0: But things changed dramatically behind the scenes.
1: Clearly that alignment wasn't there.
0: And it broke down. And in the end, Brad... Brett, you tend to lose your position in coaching in footy because relationships break down.
1: I saw Footy Classified during the week on the telly, and it kind of seemed like I was watching a job interview. James Hurd was on it, and he was selling himself for the top job at Essendon, and I'm really interested this morning, Coach, in your view. Mm. James Hurd, the return of the prodigal son, should it happen?
0: It'd be lovely to... I don't really know a lot of real strong Essendon people. I know some, and I'd be like to have a conversation with them about what they think. My view, Brett, is that the modern-day coach needs to have done a very, very extensive apprenticeship into coaching. James hasn't done that. But then... I reckon there's some specifics and uniqueness about James's candidature for the Essendon job. So if you want to go to pure process, you're going to find the next Stephen King, who's coaching so well at Melbourne and we all know has done his level courses. He's done the background apprenticeship, etc. And so is Daniel Gian Syracuse and so have quite a few others. But if Essendon... is not able to attract one of the big four, Simpson, Longmire, Hinkley, and who's the other one who's floating around now? Do I have
1: Hinkley? Buckley. Yeah.
0: Nathan Buckley. That they would have to then say to that particular style of coach, the proven coach, you've got 5 years. So all those who are hankering for the return of James butt out because it's not going to happen.
1: Mm.
0: I don't think those blokes are going to want to do the job because I suspect that they'll think, A, that Hurdy still wants the job, and B, well, why have others failed and what can I do there any differently to what the others does? Because they've tried all types of categories of coaches, Essendon, and they've tried a fair few of them since Sheedy finished up, as you and I know.
1: Mm.
0: So if they couldn't get
1: one of the great high profile coaches.
0: Yeah, then they're going to go to the next best up and coming young assistant coach. Well, guess who'll be sitting over the shoulder of that up and coming young assistant coach when he gets the job? It'll be the spectre and the shadow of James.
1: So you wouldn't mind seeing the process thrown out in Essendon just saying, James Hurd, you're in.
0: I reckon it's a specific Essendon issue where this is not going to go away till they actually invest in James again and say, okay, bring him back. What are some of the concerns that we have? Maybe he hasn't kept up with the game or whatever. So, okay, how can we sharpen him up in that area?
1: Mm.
0: Who can we put round him to make sure that we're taking care of the areas he's deficient in? Because one thing he can do, and he has proven, he can inspire, he can lead, and he can form good relationships. So they are some of the key essentials to being a good coach. So
1: here we go. Fitzy says, give James Hurd the job.
0: Let him loose and then deal with it.
1: This is Footy Chat with the Coach on 3BA. Fitzy, I know you're excited because we've got the start of a bye round starting this weekend. Four clubs have got the weekend off, including my Roo boys.
0: Yep.
1: This leads into a good time for player management, though, doesn't it, for the older guys to have a bit of a rest? What are coaches doing when your club does have a week off?
0: Yeah, so in terms of management of players, Brett, there's about four levers that you can pull. You can manage them during the week and you can say, look, just back off for this week. It's going to be off the legs type sessions, just pure touch, whatever. in-game.

0: games, you can lighten their time on the ground. So the management, for example, last night of Day for Hawthorn, a very, very significant player for them, he would have been probably around about 50 or 60% of game time, and they will manage him very, very carefully over the next few weeks as he enters. As Geelong does with Dangerfield, and as players do with their high quality players who need a little bit of, care and management. They can miss a game. You know, if you're going well enough, you can actually tap one of your best players on the shoulder and say, "Hey, listen, particularly if it's an interstate game, stay at home this week. We'll be okay without you." And Collingwood did that famously, as you know, with their game up against Sydney without Pendlebury. And then the other one can be a change of role. So a midfielder might have a little bit more time as a deep forward, okay, or whatever, which is the Dogs are doing a bit with Bontempelli. So the bye obviously helps you manage them anyway, because you are having a spell. We do need the buys, Brett. It's just that I don't think we need a whole 4 or 5 weeks of buys. But it might be something for you and I to discuss when we've got a little bit more time.
1: It puts the whole win-loss thing and where's my club at compared to that club out of whack for weeks, doesn't it?
0: I think we lose momentum at a really important time of the year, and we lose momentum over a fairly long period of time. I don't think we would lose as much momentum if it was a bit short, sharp over 2 weeks. And also helps a little bit with the coming out of the bye, going into the bye, who has rested, a team that's been playing is now playing against a side that's rested or isn't ready to go again because of the bye, and it just creates
1: It's a bit uneven, isn't it? Coach, we're done for time. Enjoy the footy tonight. I know you're off to your Cats and the Blues.
0: That might be a bit more interesting. I'm looking forward to it. Carlton, for some reason, play very, very well against Geelong, Brett. And Carlton are playing better anyway, and I'm a bit keen to see what's changed at Carlton.
1: Yeah, you got your notebook ready to go? Your pen ready to go?
0: I've got that.
1: Good man. Catch you next week, Fitz.
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5: Hi Ballarat, Fiona Ellis-Jones here from Your News Now. It's a chilly 9 degrees this morning. 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
8: G'day, it's Tom Parry with your local news first. We're being warned to prepare for an earlier than usual start to the next bushfire season. The latest outlook from authorities points to warmer and drier conditions right across Victoria over winter, with the Central District, which includes Ballarat, considered especially at risk owing to underlying soil dryness. A fundraiser to support Ballarat's Rough Sleepers is happening this weekend at the York Street Church of Christ. Organisers are hoping for donations of sleeping bags, blankets, tents and swags, and will also give us a tour of the region's shower bus. That event gets underway from 11 a.m. tomorrow. And in sport, the Ballarat Miners have another weekend of back-to-back doubleheaders to play in the NBL 1 South Comp. Their men's and women's teams are at home facing Geelong on Saturday evening, then Knox on Sunday arvo. That's the latest in your local news.
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9: I'm Phoebe Humphrey. Amazon is facing legal action from the Consumer Watchdog over claims children's backpacks were sold without proper button battery warnings. It's the first federal court action against an online marketplace over alleged breaches of product safety laws. ACCC Deputy Chair Katrina Lowe says the case centres on unicorn-themed bags fitted with light-up toys that were dangerous to kids.
10: Button batteries are extremely dangerous to children. If swallowed or inserted, they can cause lifelong injuries or even death.
9: A senior minister is backing Treasury's modelling that suggests the government's housing tax reforms will only have a modest impact on rents. That's despite modelling released by housing and building groups that suggest it could see rents rise by as much as $477 a year and result in fewer homes being built than would have been otherwise. Mark Butler's told Seven they may have vested interests.
2: I'm not sure people will be particularly shocked that the real estate industry, for example, is very happy with the status quo. They don't want to see change. What a surprise that they've got some modelling that indicates the government should do absolutely nothing.
9: The Attorney General has defended the government's decision to block the Anti-Semitism Royal Commissioner from documents about counter-terrorism funding. A public interest immunity claim has been made in relation to the cabinet documents. Michelle Rowland says the action is not novel. And there soon could be a $250 American note with President Donald Trump's face on it.
7: Metrol. Better service, better advice, better building solutions.
9: In sport, round 12 of the AFL continues tonight with Carlton hosting the Cats at the MCG. Last night, Hawthorn beat the Saints by 52. And the Women's Origin Shield stays with the Blues, with New South Wales clinching a 12-4 victory over Queensland in Game 3. The Blues sealing a series whitewash for the first time. Coach John Strange says the squad is hungry to succeed.
11: The training, it's scary for myself, so I sort of get out of the way because they end up going at each other. But that's who they are. They want to win everything.
9: That's the latest news and sport.
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14: 3BA weather.
15: Partly cloudy, the Bureau saying, for our Friday, although a pretty thick cover of the stuff out there at the moment. Slight chance of a shower, but only from tonight. Light winds and 14 is our max. The same again tomorrow, top of 14, down to 7 overnight. Showers to start the weekend. On Sunday, more showers and back to 11, starting the new week, starting winter on Monday, with a showery day and a top of 10. Surprise, surprise. Currently at Soldiers Hill. If we round things up, it's just on 10.
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15: It is hour two of this Friday edition of the show, and Dr. Harris Ahmad from Fed Uni joins me today. He's going to explain his shiny new research that shows probiotics may prevent childcare gastroenteritis. We know this is a real problem because these lurgies end up infecting the whole family. We'll have a chat to the good doctor later on this hour, being a Friday. It's the Weekly Wrap with Nick Beale. All the big stories of the week you've probably already forgotten about. We're going to unpack them again, including what the Greater Ballarat Alliance of Councils want ahead of the state election. Up next, though, we're going to catch up with the main man from Commerce Ballarat. It's their chair, Darren Trigg, to unpack Commerce's concerns with Council's proposed flood overlay. Of course, the public exhibition must wrap up today.
7: Live from Lydiard Street, it's Ballarat Today. You can contact Brett right now via our shows page at 3ba.com.au.

0: little on the obsessive side. That is Ice House at 3BA's Ballarat today. Can't believe we're here already. Final hour for the final show for the week. Wow, where's it gone? It's 11 after 11. This is 3BA's Ballarat today. I saw this headline in the press not that long ago. It read, residents fume as council passes what they call a short-sighted new flood overlay. I also heard, a little bird told me that there was some concern about the plan via Commerce Ballarat. So I thought we'd go to the source and get the chairman of the board, Mr. Darren Trigg, behind the mic this morning. Darren, good morning. Good to see you. Good
1: morning, Brett. Thank you. Welcome, listeners.
0: You had your own footy chat with the coach on top of the stairs just a moment ago?
1: Yes, yeah. He bailed me up there, mate. So talking a bit of local footy as well as some AFL footy.
0: Great stuff. We're talking flooding this morning, of course, Darren, and not only are you chair of Ballarat, but your day job is as project development manager with Integra. So we talk about those concerns. Can you talk us through what you're seeing in your day job and what indeed members at Commerce Ballarat are talking to you about?
1: Yeah, thanks. Thanks, Brett. I suppose this study's been, it's an extensive study. It's just a study of the 11 waterways that traverse Ballarat, so Bonshaw Creek, Nar Creek, Winter Valley Creek, all those sorts of tributaries that the study covers. So it's been in process. The last time we did some flood mapping was 2019. And what this mapping does is predicts what might happen predominantly with climate change. And the study forecasts out to 2100, so it's a fairly extensive study.
0: 2100?
1: Yep, so another, 70, wow. 74 years.
0: So the Bureau can't get tomorrow's forecast right, but we're going for another 70 years. Okay, yeah. Okay. I guess you know, I'm joking about it, but it does need to be done, doesn't it? Because things are changing, and what was once perhaps a safe area when it comes to flooding may not be in the future.
1: Yeah, very much so. And I think that's the concern of sort of many, and I think it was back in the last sort of public consultation on this was sort of June, July 2024. So pretty much 2 years ago when people first started thinking about this, and now we're 2 years later and this is lobbed on the doorstep for a future amendment to be gazetted into our planning scheme, which essentially is the Bible going forward that we must abide by.
0: So. Yeah. Why so long, Darren? Why has it moved at such a glacial speed, do you think?
1: Oh, I think it's just the extent of the study. Like we're talking 11 waterways, the whole drainage system within Ballarat. So it's an extensive area. So I think from that aspect, it does take a lot of time and things change along that space as well. And I suppose that's part of the nervousness around the study is the data, the level of the data, is it current day data? Because through that process, things change and with growth that's been happening in Ballarat. And I think one of the big interesting things, Brett, that's happened in the last sort of 3 or 4 days is the climate change scenario that's been used in the report has actually been deleted from the scientists who come up with this. Have said, well, it's too conservative. As a global sort of community, we've done a lot of work on climate change and actually been able to reduce the potential scenario of climate change. And in this study, we use the worst possible scenario of climate change in 2100, which produces conservative results based on what the scientists are telling us in the last 72 hours.
0: So worst possible scenario, but now we're saying it's too conservative.
1: Yes, yeah, that's our reading on it.
0: How on earth do we get this right? I mean, it's kind of like reading the tea leaves or, you know, licking your finger and putting it in the air and having a good guess.
1: Yeah, and I think in all honesty, that is the real issue. How do we as a total community, from a business community, from a growth perspective, with the city work together to get the best result, understanding that flooding is a big issue and we don't want to understate it, but at the same time we don't want to overstate it. So I suppose our hope is public consultation needs to continue. We understand that formal submissions finished today. Mm. However, we're hopeful that when council receives submissions that there is a period the public consultation and feedback and can be taken further and this study really nutted out. And perhaps in the worst case scenario, if it goes to panel, which is programmed for August, we need to push that out.
0: How many properties are impacted, Darren? Do we know?
1: 4,260 is the number in council's official documentation.
0: Okay, so yeah, it's quite broad, and I would imagine we're not just talking homes here; we're talking many businesses. That's where really Commerce Ballarat come into play.
1: Yeah, I think it's a combination of everything, Brett. It's residents, commercial properties, future growth areas as well. It's like we talked about earlier in my current position, future growth areas, how Ballarat grows, where we grow, we're going to be impacted by this mapping. So some of it's flood overlays, some of it's what we call land inundation overlays. So there's a series of different overlays, but each one of them presents their own challenges and steps and hoops that you need to go through.
2: Darren Trigg is my guest this morning, the Chair of Commerce Ballarat. Darren, when we talk about people's properties, are the biggest concerns you're hearing that the value of what they own plummets, and then on the flip side of that, the cost of their insurance goes sky high? Is that really the base of the concerns?
1: Yeah, 100%. And particularly in addition to that, it's what can be done with their commercial property going forward, like if they're in a flood overlay or an inundation overlay, whether they can expand or increase their business, build a bigger building or anything else. But yeah, it's that value of their property and the insurance factor, whether their property could be insured or where the insurance premium just skyrockets.
2: Yeah, they're already high enough, aren't they?
1: Yeah.
2: It's interesting too, when councillors voted for this, it was fairly contentious too. It was split, I understand, 5-4. So really even our councillor group weren't all on board with this plan.
1: Yeah, I think it's, and it's probably not, I don't know whether it's the wrong word, but it's scary in that space that it is such a big ticket item for the city and does impact everybody from a sort of public point of view to a commercial point of view to a future growth perspective. So it covers a fair quantum of people within our city.
2: So Darren, just back to a point you made a moment ago, as Chair of Commerce, your plea now is for council to take submissions seriously, sit down and talk with individuals and indeed groups like yours.
1: Yeah, most definitely, Brett. Yeah, I think it's a bit disappointing that sort of the consultation was 2 years ago, and that's a long point of time in anybody's in his life. So you do tend to forget about those sorts of things. So I think, yeah, our plea with council is to take the time, don't rush into a panel hearing, engage, and let's get this right before it goes off to panel.
2: Yeah, this is about protecting life and protecting property, so we've got to get it right, haven't we?
1: Yep, 100%.
2: Yeah. Darren Trigg, thanks for dropping by the Ballarat Today studio.
1: Thanks, Brett. Enjoy the day.
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0: Loving the country life in the small town, don't we all? 26 after 11, this is 3BA's Ballarat Today, weekly wrap with Nick Beale, not that far away. Right now, though, new local research has shown that probiotics may prevent childcare gastrolurgies. We know how nasty they can be. Let's meet the man behind the research today from Federation University. It's Dr. Harris Ahmed. Dr. Ahmed, good morning. Welcome to the show.
1: Good morning. Thank you. Good morning.
0: Harris, this is an Australian first study. I understand you had the idea after you started visiting schools and childcare centres, correct?
1: Yes, that's correct. I saw a lot of spreading infections over there, and that was the motivation for the study.
0: Because I guess it's not just about the young people and the lurgies. It's who they end up passing it on to, isn't it? Family, friends, the rest of the community.
1: Yes, that's correct. It's like a vicious circle. Once the infection originates from the kindergarten, it spread out to other children and then spread out to the teachers. And from there, it just goes into the community because these people go outside, back to their home, into the shopping market. It just goes everywhere.
0: So this was a 12-month trial. How many children were involved?
1: Yes, it's a 12-month trial, and the supplementation was for 6 months, and we actually ended enrolling 118 children.
0: Okay, so it's a good sample size. And Dr. Ahmed, the probiotic you're using, people are probably just thinking, oh, I might be able to get some more yogurt into me, et cetera, or into our kids. It was a higher dose than what you might get on the supermarket shelf?
1: Yes, for sure. It's a much higher dose than what you get from yogurt or any other over-the-counter, as we say, which you can source it from the supermarket. It was very potent probiotic.
0: And what did the study show? What difference did these probiotics make?
1: So we saw a couple of things, all related to infection. But then there was another secondary endpoint, which was how these probiotics can influence the development, especially the brain development for the children. In terms of the infection, we saw that there was about 62% reduction in the gastroinfections. And it was a preventive function, not a treatment. So we give it as a prophylactic use. And over the period of 6 months, we saw there was it was in terms of start, it was significant. It was we considered as potent and significant effect.
0: Yeah, that number you mentioned, Dr. Ahmed, amazing, a 62% reduction. Did it surprise you? It was that large, or did you kind of think that number was coming?
1: Considering the number of infections and the duration of period, I think we expected this number to be around that because we have previous data from international sites that this number can touch really high, up to 60-70%. But the difference was because we use 5 different probiotic strains, so we thought maybe our effect would be more higher or significant.
0: Okay. What you did also find, Dr. Ahmed, is that the impact did not extend to other common illnesses like colds or flu-like symptoms or respiratory tract infections. So it really just was in the gastro area.
1: Yes, that's correct. And that was against our expectation because we thought that it would show some systemic effect because probiotics, they release some, how I'd say, the substrates which show some systemic effects. But what happened was the rate of respiratory and cold infections was much higher than the gastro. It was actually 1:5. So for each gastro infections, there were 5 flu and cold infections. And then that was our hypothesis that maybe that's why the load was so high that the probiotic was not enough.
0: So what are you recommending parents do at this point in time on the back of this study, Harris?
1: So our advice is if your child is experiencing repeated incidents of gastro, and obviously if they are going to kindergarten at the high-risk area, The combination of five probiotic strains at a dose of 10 billion, which should be a potent dose, may help them with this repeated incidence of gastro.
0: Okay. It does take time to impact the body, though. It's not like an overnight quick fix.
1: No, it's not a quick fix because your gut microbiome needs time to adjust. It's billions of bacteria in your gut. So our study showed that it takes about 2 months to show that protective effect.
0: Okay. And now you've completed this particular research, Dr. Ahmad. What's next? How do you plan to build on what we now know?
1: So now I work in cancer oncology clinical trials, but my focus is still on prevention rather than cure. So my future research is focused on using this microbiome knowledge and try to link with the other systemic diseases like cancer and try to find some metrics where we can detect early and try to prevent certain type of cancer or their risk of cancer in the future.
0: Well, Dr. Ahmad, I think you've given Ballarat parents everywhere a reason to be hopeful when it comes to those gastrolurgies today. I'm sure there'll be a bit of a run on probiotics. To you and your team, keep up the good work, and thanks for talking to us this morning from Federation University. Thanks for your time.
1: Thank you so much.
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0: the Friday flashbacks at 3BA's Ballarat today. Joni Mitchell, that big yellow taxi. Let's jump in it and just about get on out of here. It's 17 to midday. Time to bring this thing home for today and another week. We always do it with the weekly wrap. It's all the big stories of the week you've probably already forgotten about. To help me wade through them once again, former chairman of the Committee for Ballarat and fast rail advocate, Mr. Nick Beale. Good morning, Nick.
1: Good morning to you, Brett, and good morning to all the listeners. And I've got a special shout-out today to me mate Sparky down at Ingenia. He's about four or five doors down from me. I'll tell you what, this guy is over the moon. I spoke to him just before I came to work today, and he's a Kangaroos supporter, and he's never been happier in his life after that win. Tell me about that win, Mr. Kangaroo supporter.
0: Well, Sparky's clearly a quality individual being a Kangaroo supporter. Yeah, 43 points down, second biggest comeback in North Melbourne's history, and we shinboners were absolutely wrapped with the winning goal being kicked after the siren, Nick.
1: It was fantastic. You know, I'm not a Kangaroos watcher, but I love my Collingwood, as you know, and I wanted to watch the Pendlebury thing. So I got the last end of the Roos game. It was absorbing. I was so delighted for you, Brett. I must say, I was so delighted.
0: Oh, thank you.
1: But I was much happier for Mr. 433, Mr. Pendlebury. Go for you, Collingwood. Pity about Jamie.
0: Yeah, hey, still on sporting news, a tinge of sadness during the week with former Australian of the Year and footy great Neil Danaher. The Beast got him in the end, Nick.
1: Yeah, I know. It was always going to. He knew it. Everybody knew it. But, gee, he fought it hard. He had a good 13 years of battling it away. But far too early at 65. Too early.
0: 65 years young. Rest in peace, the great Neil Danaher. Nick, let's have a chat about some local headlines that popped up during the week.
1: Yes.
0: And a new dedicated task force has been set up by Ballarat Police to tackle our car theft problem.
1: Yes.
0: They arrested 45 people in just 8 weeks and returned 100 vehicles.
1: Whoa! Well, that is good. That is a crackdown. Look, it's been going a bit wild, you know.
0: Yeah.
1: You know, I went around to some friends, last weekend, and they sort of said, "Nick, is your car all right?" Because we've had a few incidents around in a place that you wouldn't expect it to happen. Although I do want to just plug Ingenia here. I just keep my car out and open because it's a protected community.
0: It's that safe.
1: Fantastic.
0: There we go.
1: It's safe, I want to tell you.
0: The Ingenia poster boy. You're the Ingenia poster boy, Nick Beale. You just love the place. Now, speaking of police, they were on the agenda at council on Wednesday night. A notice of motion was moved by Councillor Lapkin calling for more police. He's basically saying our numbers have gone backwards instead of keeping pace with our population growth. Okay.
1: Well, I think Councillor Lapkin ought to be congratulated for putting this on the agenda, because he's actually asking for an extra 21 based on our growth and the sort of ratios that go on. He's asking for another 21, and boy, we could do that. Again, we go back to all these things, this special task force that's got to be set up, etc. Mm. We just do need, I mean, we're growing at a pace. What's the latest figure? Have you seen it?
0: Yeah, we're about 127,000, I think, at this point in time.
1: I know. I mean, when I was at Committee for Ballarat, we were thinking of 130 and, you know, some way in the distance. It's here right now.
0: Amazing. So whether we get those 21 extra officers, who knows, but Council has written to the Premier and Minister for Police. Power bills, Nick Beale, are coming down. Yeah. However, don't get too excited. It's going to be by about 4%.
1: Oh, my goodness. Well, on the basis of a sort of three-month power bill, I'm not sure that many people are actually going to notice that. Our power bills have just been going up, Brett, up and up and up because of, I won't get into it now, but I think everybody knows my view on some of these issues. But I also want to see is believing, because I know it's come from the regulator, but it's quite convenient.
0: Yeah, it's through the Essential Services Commission and PowerCorp, who supply us. They're not our retailer, but our supplier. They say the average price here will fall from about $1,700 a year to about $1,630. So there's that $70 saving. Nick, don't spend it all at once.
1: Well, I'm trying not to. We've got a different system over at that other place that we live in. I'm really plugging
0: it. Stop it.
1: Ingenious, send me the check. But it's an embedded system, and so we've got a different system. I've got to find out what's going on there.
0: Mm.
1: What else have we got?
0: Nick, a major story during the week was the government proposing a major shake-up of the employment services access by more than a million Aussies. Apparently, there's going to be kind of like a three-tiered scheme coming into play if this gets up.
1: Yes. So this is where people have got to do quite a bit of, they've got quite an obligation. They can't just sit at home. That's the way I understand it. And they've actually got to do something to make sure that they get a job. I mean, it's a massive problem in the UK, I must tell you. My wife is over there at the moment, and she's telling me, oh, this is a big problem.
0: Is that
1: people
0: right?
1: Just sitting at home. Because it's worthwhile.
0: Yeah. Unemployment still relatively low in Australia, 4.5%. So it'll be interesting to see if those changes get through.
1: It's worthwhile.
0: Yeah. Unemployment still relatively low in Australia, 4.5%. So it'll be interesting to see

0: If it was a lottery official calling me, I'd call him friend straight away anyway. It wouldn't matter.
1: Exactly.
0: Now, his set-and-forget ticket scored the only Division 1 in Tuesday night's Oz Lotto draw. He even won, I think it was the third division, something like six or seven times over, so that added another 30K to his tally, if you don't mind. The shocked winner says he plans to share his 20 mil with family and friends and his favourite radio duo at about this time on the wireless every Friday.
1: Well, of course, I think that's only fair that he should share it with the favourite duo. But gee, what a lovely story, mate. Don't mess it up, just look after it. And I love that you want to share it. I think
0: it's nice. Seriously though, Nick, what would you do if you came across that amount of money? What sort of stuff would you do?
1: I mean, I'd do a nice luxury cruise.
0: Mm-hmm.
1: There's a few things on my bucket list around the world that I'd do. So I'd do a few trips around the world, and I'd probably just, you know, I was just about to say something that I shouldn't. But when you get as old as me,
0: mature,
1: away a lot of it.
0: Yeah.
1: I think I'd give a lot of it away.
0: Yeah.
1: Family and friends like this guy's do.
0: Yeah, and maybe you could purchase a North Melbourne Football Club membership as well.
1: Solid
0: yeah, nah. There we go. That is the weekly wrap. All the big stories of the week you'd probably already forgotten about. We reminded you for just a second, but go ahead, forget them again. We are done and dusted. Nick Beale, have a great weekend. Catch you on the show next week.
1: See you all. Bye.
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5: Go! I'm going to go now. It's just about that time. It's 5 to midday. My time has just about expired in the Ballarat Today hot seat. Thanks for your company today and this week. We'll be back at it again on your radio on Monday. I can tell you on Monday show, going to find out what's being done behind the scenes following the presentation of not one but three road safety petitions to council. Council CEO Evan King going to tell me about that one. Going to meet a couple of the next-gen leaders behind the Ballarat Tech Schools STEM program. Going to learn about the 20% off your Rego scheme, which gets going next week. And of course, Monday wouldn't be Monday without the Deputy Mayor of Golden Point, Mr. Roland Roccacelli, returns. Until Monday at 10, you have a great weekend. Be kind to each other.
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2: G'day, it's Tom Parry with your local news first. Two cars have collided at a roundabout in Ballarat CBD, forcing it to shut to traffic. This happened yesterday around 11:45 a.m. with the SUVs involved suffering minor damage and no serious injuries reported. The intersection at Humphrey Street South and Main Road reopened soon after. Long wait times continue to plague Ballarat Base Hospital with its staff under sustained pressure. Data from the first quarter of this year shows patients waited an average of 43 minutes to be transferred from an ambulance to the emergency department. That figure 18 minutes longer than the statewide average. And in sport, tomorrow sees round 7 of the Ballarat Football League's senior men's competition taking place. The game to watch is at Sebastopol, where the second-placed Burras will face the ladder-leading Roosters. That's the latest in your local news.
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3: I'm Phoebe Humphrey. The consumer watchdog is suing Amazon over the alleged misuse of button batteries in kids' backpacks. The ACCC claims the unicorn backpacks in fulfillment centres between June and November 2022 failed to include warning labels. The consumer watchdog says button batteries pose a serious hazard for young children. The United States and Iran have reportedly agreed to a 60-day memorandum of understanding that would extend the ceasefire as the sticking points of a peace deal are beefed out. Donald Trump is still to tick off on it all. U.S. Treasury Secretary Scott Bessent says from the president's point of view, a lot of those points are non-negotiable.
4: They cannot pursue a nuclear weapon and the Strait of Hormuz has to be free and open.
3: The Albanese government continues to be slammed for its changes to capital gains and negative gearing. The coalition claims the public should have been given the chance to vote on whether it was a good idea or not. Deputy Liberal leader Jane Hume has told Seven the tax changes are a terrible idea.
5: And that's why we've said that we will repeal them, but the government should have taken them to an election in the first place.
3: Hundreds of Aussie Officeworks jobs will be moved offshore in the coming months. Customer service and technology support roles in Sydney and Melbourne, the main positions to be moved to India and the Philippines. The company says the changes were brought on by rising costs and changing customer expectations. And the Bureau says there'll be less rainfall in most parts across the country this winter. It's released its winter outlook showing below average rainfall but warmer temperatures after a hotter than average autumn.
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3: In sport, Carlton is hunting its biggest scalp under interim coach Josh Fraser, facing an in-form Cats tonight at the MCG. The Blues have won back-to-back since Michael Voss's departure, with Fraser sensing a shift within the squad.
6: I'd like to think we've evolved more than changed, and I guess as you evolve, there's natural changes with what you do, but there's been a strong foundation built, and we've been able to consider what that looks like moving forward.
3: Last night, the Hawks beat the Saints by 52 points. And round 13 of the NRL kicks off tonight with Cronulla hosting Manly. That's the latest news and sport.
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10: 3BA weather. partly cloudy today. We're heading for a top of 14. And then we've got showers Saturday, Sunday and Monday. Getting down to 7 tonight, heading for 14 as a top tomorrow, 11 for Sunday and 10 for Monday.
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10: It is the Happy Friday edition of the 80s Lunch Hour. We've got Hall & Oates on the way. We also have Cher and Yes. Let's kick it off with a song from 1989 from Guns N' Roses.

0: 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That is Cher, If I Could Turn Back Time. And I tell you what, at the current time, she's not a fan of AI.
1: No, because someone did me singing a Madonna song. And it was kind of shocking. They didn't have it down perfectly, but also I've spent my entire life trying to be myself, and now these are going to go take it, and they'll do my acting, and they'll do my singing, and I mean, it's out of control.
0: Kind of agree with you there, Cher. Well, there we go. We're going to continue the 80s Lunch Hour next with Yes.
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10: 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This Saturday, Pitch 1 at Morsehead Park. 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

0: 102.3, it's the 80s lunch hour with Blondie and the Tide is High. Starship as well. Nothing's going to stop us now. From the year where this movie came out.
1: Greed is good.
0: Of course, it was Wall Street starring Michael Douglas and it was 1987. We are getting ready for the weekend from 6 a.m. tomorrow. 3BA gives you better music and more of it all weekend. And it is thanks to Total Tools Tax Time Sale on now. 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We'll continue the 80s lunch hour next with Bruce Springsteen.
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0: bit of music and more of it. Ballarat's 3VA, 102.3, the 80s lunch hour, Giorgio Moroder and Philip Oakey together in Electric Dreams. We had U2 with Desire, huge hit for them back in 1988. In fact, they've had a lot of huge hits, but not everything is easy for U2.
1: Group is just beginning. 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
0: Oh, it's all so hard. 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
1: 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Kickoff is at 5:15. 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
1: G'day, it's Tom Parry with your local news first. We're being warned to prepare for an earlier than usual start to the next bushfire season. The latest outlook from authorities points to warmer and drier conditions right across Victoria over winter, with the Central District, which includes Ballarat, considered especially at risk owing to underlying soil dryness. A fundraiser to support Ballarat's rough sleepers is happening this weekend at the York Street Church of Christ. Organisers are hoping for donations of sleeping bags, blankets, tents and swags, and will also give us a tour of the region's shower bus. That event gets underway from 11 a.m. tomorrow. And in sport, the Ballarat Miners have another weekend of back-to-back doubleheaders to play in the NBL 1 South Comp. Their men's and women's teams are at home facing Geelong on Saturday evening, then Knox on Sunday arvo. That's the latest in your local news.
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2: Harrison Preve here with a check of the latest. Australia's consumer watchdog is taking legal action against Amazon over claims it sold kids' unicorn backpacks without proper warnings. ACCC Deputy Chair Katrina Lowe says the children's backpacks failed to comply with mandatory button battery warnings.
3: These backpacks were designed for children and they include a detachable light-up unicorn plush toy which contains button batteries.
2: US Senator Ryan are ironing out key sticking points before any agreement on the war can be reached. The two countries reportedly agreeing to a framework deal, including an extended 60-day ceasefire. Vice President J.D. Vance says it's too early to know when or if a final agreement will be struck. Bulldozers will soon roll into Brisbane's Victoria Park to start building the city's flagship Olympic Stadium. Work due to get underway on Monday despite unresolved legal challenges. Police attending the site this morning and spoke to protesters. The federal opposition leader isn't sorry for his unparliamentary remark towards the PM during a fiery question time exchange. Angus Taylor muttering that Anthony Albanese was arrogant, telling Nine he could have said much worse.
4: I had to withdraw it. It was unparliamentary. But what I am hearing everywhere I go is far worse than that.
2: And briefly, the cost of childcare continues to rise at more than double the rate of inflation. New figures showing its cost has risen by 9% in the past year.
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2: Another bizarre ruling in Hawthorn's 52-point win over the Saints at Marvels being called into question. Nick Watson kicking a set shot on the stroke of half-time, only for it to be disallowed after the Hawks star moved off his line towards the boundary. Coach Sam Mitchell will seek clarity from the AFL.
5: The vision doesn't look like he goes off the line much, but that's the umpire's call, and I can accept that. But the fact that you can go off the line towards the boundary and it be called play on makes absolutely there's no common sense about that.
2: And the blue wave continues. New South Wales wrapping up the Women's Origin series with a 12-4 victory over Queensland in Game 3 on the Gold Coast.
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9: 3BA weather.
10: Partly cloudy today. We're heading for a top of 14. And then we've got showers Saturday, Sunday and Monday. Getting down to 7 tonight, heading for 14 as a top tomorrow, 11 for Sunday and 10 for Monday.
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0: Ballarat Zone 3BA 102.3 Crocodile Rock from Elton John. How are you doing? Happy Friday. It is Jules, and tomorrow 3BA's local footy call team is heading to Marty Bush Reserve to cover the McDonald's Ballarat Football Netball League game between Sebastopol and North Ballarat. 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Thanks to D2E Gym from Delacombe to Wenderee. You're never too far from a D2E. Roxette up next.
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1: G'day, it's Tom Parry with your local news first. Two cars have collided at a roundabout in Ballarat CBD, forcing it to shut to traffic. This happened yesterday around 11:45 a.m. with the SUVs involved suffering minor damage and no serious injuries reported. The intersection at Humphrey Street South and Main Road reopened soon after. Long wait times continue to plague Ballarat Base Hospital with its staff under sustained pressure. Data from the first quarter of this year shows patients waited an average of 43 minutes to be transferred from an ambulance to the emergency department, that figure 18 minutes longer than the statewide average. And in sport, tomorrow sees round 7 of the Ballarat Football League's senior men's competition taking place. The game to watch is at Sebastopol, where the second-placed Burras will face the ladder-leading Roosters. That's the latest in your local news.
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2: It's Harrison Preeb. Well, the heat continues on the federal government for its changes to capital gains and negative gearing. The coalition claims the public should have been given the chance to vote on whether it's a good idea. Deputy Liberal Leader Jane Hume telling Seven the tax changes are terrible.
3: And that's why we've said that we will repeal them, but the government should have taken them to an election in the first place.
2: US Vice President J.D. Vance isn't sure if Donald Trump will agree to a memorandum of understanding with Iran that would extend the current ceasefire by 60 days.
4: It's hard to say exactly when or if the president's going to sign the MOU. We're going back and forth on a couple of language points. Hopefully we'll continue to make progress. The president will be in a position where he can endorse the agreement, but obviously that's still TBD.
2: Passengers from the Hunter virus cruise ship have had their quarantine extended by another 3 weeks. The five Aussies and a New Zealander being isolated at a facility near Perth. They arrived back into the country 2 weeks ago. A public memorial is being held in Sydney for James Valentine. The popular media personality passed away last month using voluntary assisted dying 2 years after being diagnosed with cancer. And Oscar Piastri joining an exclusive club, a newly discovered prehistoric wasp named in his honour. The insect uncovered in ancient Burmese, researchers reminded of McLaren's papaya, the species named Gwesped Piastri.
0: Thanks to X Golf Ballarat, the ultimate indoor golf and entertainment experience.
2: Carlton and Geelong to continue AFL action tonight at the MCG. Tanner Bruin returning for the Cats. The Blues regain Jacob Wiedering and Blake Akers. And switching codes, where Cam McInnes notches his 100th club game for Cronulla in tonight's clash with Manly at Shark Park. Coach Craig Fitzgibbon reckons he's one of the toughest competitors in the NRL.
5: Players in the NRL have an impact not only on your own club, but they have an impact on the game. And I would consider Cam McInnes one of those guys. There'd be no one in our game and at our club or any other club that doesn't respect the way he goes about his game.
2: And that's latest in news and sport.
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3: 3BA weather.
4: Partly cloudy today. We're heading for a top of 14. And then we've got showers Saturday, Sunday and Monday. Getting down to 7 tonight, heading for 14 as a top tomorrow. 11 for Sunday and 10 for Monday.
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6: We know you love variety. And we also know that 2 is better than 1. 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

been granted permission from the gaming authorities to play 2UP every day. Or should that be 2 UPs? Come in, Spinner. It's the 2 UPs at 2.

Us radio people aren't known for our physical abilities. It's fair to say we can't do two push-ups or two sit-ups. So we'll play two songs from the one artist instead. This is the Two Ups at Two.

0: Zone 3 VA 102.3 with the two ups at two for your Friday. Run DMC featuring Aerosmith and Walk This Way, and Aerosmith on their own and Janie's Got a Gun. And Steve Tyler, or Steven Tyler if you like, from Aerosmith. He's made a lot of money from music.
1: Have you made a lot of money in your
2: day? Yeah. Millions.
1: You have?
2: Oh, yeah.
1: Where is it now?
2: Went up my nose. I must have snorted up all of Peru. To survive the 60s and the 70s, it's a miracle.
1: You think you could have been dead?
2: Oh, God, I was several times.
0: Oh, dear. He's sober these days, though, which is good news. It is Jules. Thanks to Harvey Norman Ballarat, where great sleep and great savings happen. We'll continue the two ups at two next with Richard Clapton.
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1: Good afternoon. Checking your run home from Melbourne on the Westgate Freeway, looking mainly clear at the moment from the Domain Tunnel through to the Ring Road Greensboro bound. You'll get congestion heading onto the Deepak Bypass to Christie's Road. Once you get past that, a clear run onto the Western Freeway all the way back to Ballarat. IGA's three-day late week specials are here. 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And that's the latest. 3BA Traffic.
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0: BA, Ballarat's own. Saturday from 1, 3BA Football heads to Marty Bush Reserve for the game between Sebastopol and North Ballarat. 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
17: Freeway traffic.
1: Afternoon, a great start on the roads. We don't have any breakdowns or collisions. As we run out of Melbourne, the Westgate Freeway, flying out of the city, we have heavy delays on the Ring Road and the Deer Park Bypass is slowing from Robinson's Road. Once you do get onto the Western Freeway, it's a clear run to get you back home. 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
3: Hi there, I'm Brett Mack with your local news first. Detectives are appealing for witnesses following a fatal collision between a car and a bicycle in Maryborough yesterday afternoon. Emergency services were called to the scene on Tymal Road about 4:30. The cyclist, a 67-year-old Maryborough man, was treated at the scene and sadly died. The driver of the car, a 20-year-old woman also from the Maryborough area, stopped at the scene and was later interviewed. She's since been released pending further investigation. Anyone with further information or footage is urged to contact Crime Stoppers on 1800 333 000. A fundraiser to support Ballarat's Rough Sleepers is on again tomorrow at the York Street Church of Christ. You'll be able to tour the shower bus, with organisers hoping for donations of sleeping bags, blankets, tents and swags. Fraser Wood, who's the volunteer vice president of the shower bus, says numbers of those sleeping rough are on the rise.
4: Ballarat has 200 plus rough sleepers at the moment. Luckily, we have a lot of services in Ballarat that cater to those needs, but obviously, you know, we could be doing better.
3: The event kicks off at 11 a.m. Ballarat's creative sector is continuing to deliver strong economic returns, with the industry now supporting more than 3,200 local jobs. New figures show cultural tourism contributed an estimated $283 million to the local economy in the past financial year. The City of Ballarat says the sector has already exceeded its 2030 employment targets, highlighting ongoing growth. A new survey is now open to help guide future investment and support for creatives across the region. Updating sport, and Ballarat punters will be hoping for some lady luck in Queensland tomorrow. There are four Ballarat horses competing in the Group 1 Queensland Derby at Eagle Farm. Different Gravy by Henry Dwyer, Options from father and son team Tony and Kelvin McAvoy, and Amazaki and Accidental Bid by Kieran Maher. Skybird, trained by Ballarat's Mitch Friedman, will also contest the Group 1 Kingsford Smith Cup over 1,300 metres. That's the latest in your local news.
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17: Afternoon, it's Harrison Preeb. A breakthrough between the US and Iran conflict appears closer, but several hurdles remain. Both sides reportedly agreeing to a broad framework of a deal, including a 60-day ceasefire extension, but Vice President J.D. Vance says it's unclear if a final agreement will be reached. More than 20 million illegal vapes have been seized by authorities since reforms were introduced back in 2024. Most were intercepted at the border, with more than 2 million removed from the community. The haul has an estimated street value of more than $1 billion. Amazon's been taken to court by the consumer watchdog over allegations it sold children's unicorn backpacks without mandatory button battery warnings. The ACCC claims they contain light-up toys powered by batteries, which can be deadly to kids. Deputy Chair Katrina Lowe says it sends a strong message as many Aussies are now shopping online.
18: And that is why it is important for the ACCC to take this action. It is the first federal court case brought by the ACCC against an online marketplace alleging non-compliance.
17: And John Farnham's confirmed that he'll never be able to sing or perform in public again. He spent the past 4 years battling oral cancer and says because of the surgeries to his mouth and face, it won't be possible to sing on stage.
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17: Starting with AFL, where Carlton is hunting its biggest scalp under interim coach Josh Fraser, facing an informed Cats tonight at the MCG. The Blues have won back-to-back since Michael Voss's departure. Fraser sensing a shift within the squad.
19: I'd like to think we've evolved more than changed, and I guess as you evolve, there's natural changes with what you do, but there's been a strong foundation built, and we've been able to consider what that looks like moving forward. Some of the changes happen game day, but some of it has happened Monday to Friday.
17: Round 13 of the NRL kicks off tonight. The Sharks up against Manly, and Alex Dimonor faces Jakub Bencic in the third round of the French Open. World number one Jannik Sinner eliminated overnight.
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22: Ballarat Airport Shuttle Bus, departing Ballarat up to 11 times a day, 7 days a week. They'll transport you to and from Melbourne Airport. 3BA weather.
23: Partly cloudy today, we're heading for a top of 14. And then we've got showers Saturday, Sunday and Monday. Getting down to 7 tonight, heading for 14 as a top tomorrow, 11 for Sunday and 10 for Monday.
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0: Better music and more of it, Ballarat's 3BA 102.3. How are you doing? And happy Friday. It is Jules in for Amy. Thanks to Harvey Norman Ballarat, where great sleep and great savings happen. Now, PT is heading out next Wednesday. Between 7 and 10, he'll be broadcasting from Total Tools for their Insiders Members event. 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Nice. 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We've got Kiss on the way.
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2: Well, it's your last chance to get in and see the Block Music Theatre performing at Disney's Frozen. 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
3: And it's your last chance to see Bjorn again, the ABBA Forever Tour, because they're only coming for one night only. Ooh. They are coming tomorrow night from 7:30. So if you want to see all your favourite ABBA hits, that's the place to go at the Wendouree Centre for Performing Arts.
2: And then on Sunday, you can back it up by going to the Ballarat Sunday Market. It is going to be kicking off from 9 a.m. going to 1 p.m. at the Victoria Park there. Going to be heaps of fantastic stalls, over 80 different stalls to go and check out.
3: Wow, and if you are feeling a little creative, you can go to the Aussie Centre for Rare Arts and Forgotten Trades. They're doing a full day workshop on the fundamentals of woodworking using traditional hand tools and 19th century joinery techniques. So if you've got a bit of a, you know, a bit of a carpenter streak, but you also like a bit of history, it's the place to go.
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1: Good morning, Alana McIntyre here with the latest. After saying he was prepared to make a final determination on a deal with Iran to open up the Strait of Hormuz, and after a two-hour meeting in the White House Situation Room, no decision has been reached by the US President. Donald Trump says Iran has to agree to never have a nuclear weapon or bomb and must reopen up the crucial waterway. It comes as our Energy Minister, Chris Bowen, reveals we have more petrol coming our way.
2: Pleased to announce this morning that we have entered into another cargo, 40 million litres worth of diesel, specifically targeted for regional Queensland.
1: Tony Abbott will lead the Liberals as the party president and is promising to help Angus Taylor win the next election. The former PM was elected unopposed and says he's going to focus on attracting new members to the party.